0: pitch. Low and inside. 1-2 now on Carpenter. The pitch. Carpenter fouls it up and over the backstop netting and into the upper deck. Still 1-2. Lefty Drew Summers is warming up in the Tigers' bullpen and side-arming southpaw. Here's the pitch. Chop foul, first base side. Still a ball and two strikes on Carpenter. Plays Carpenter to pull. Here's the pitch. Punched foul. Third base side out of play. Still 1-2. There have been a lot of foul balls in this inning against Steven Cruz. That's the fourth of this plate appearance and third in a row. Dylan Dingler fouled up a couple right before his RBI double. Another 1-2. Bounced straight back. We'll do it again. 99-mile-an-hour fastball for Cruz. He's now thrown 24 pitches in this inning. 18 of them for strikes. He's filled up the zone. He delivers. Carpenter chops it fair up the first base line. Pasquantino tries to make a short hop pick on a topspin ball. It's off his glove right next to him. He picks it up quickly and throws home to make sure that Dingler stays at third. Pasquantino got caught in between. There was a high chopper off Carpenter's bat. Pasquantino took a couple of steps back, put himself out of position. His only choice was to try to play the ball on the short hop on the backhand. And as he swiped at it, it went off the side of his glove. He's lucky it wound up next to him to prevent Dingler from coming in to score. But what could have been the final out of the inning instead extends the inning. Matt Beerling enters the pinch run at first base. Dylan Dingler's over to third on the play. It's runners on the corners with two outs for Spencer Torkelson. Brian Sweeney's out for a mound visit, maybe to give Cruz a breather. He's now thrown 25 pitches. Pasquantino's charged with an error. Carpenter saw 8 pitches in that plate appearance, fouled off 5 of them. First pitch to Spencer Torkelson. When he takes inside ball one, Jensen challenges.
1: The catcher sounds in the ball call.
0: The Royals have been right with every one of their challenges tonight. Not this time.
1: The pitch is a ball. Kansas City has one challenge remaining.
0: Good time to challenge. Close, but confirmed. One ball, no strikes on Torkelson. Here's the pitch. Outside, 2-0. Nick Lofton's playing up the middle at second base. And so with Pasquantino holding Fearling on at first, the right side of the infield is wide open. The pitch. Half swing, full miss from Torkelson. And the count's now 2-1. Pitch. Torkelson pops it up right side of the infield. Vinny Pasquantino angles underneath it. Andrew Velasquez races over from shortstop and calls for it. It's Velasquez to make the catch to end the inning. But the damage is done. The Royals have tied the game in the top of the eighth. The Tigers take the lead right back in the bottom of the eighth in the Dylan Dingler go-ahead RBI double. We go to the ninth in Detroit. Royals down 4-3.
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1: Fox News, I'm Tom Graham. U.S. military launching a 13th night of attacks aimed at Iran. President Trump says leaders there are not ready to negotiate.
2: They would like to do something, but I say they're not ready yet. They need more of the same.
1: The Pentagon says the latest strike

0: here's a look at your forecast. Cloudy skies expected tonight with a chance of thunderstorms. Lows dip down to about 64. Cloudy skies expected again tomorrow. Thunderstorms likely. Daytime highs approaching 77. Chance for storms tomorrow night. Lows dip down to about 67. Slight chance of rain showers Saturday with highs in the upper 80s. Bright sunshine expected Sunday. I'm staff meteorologist Derek Height. Currently, it's 70 degrees.
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0: Here's a look at your forecast. Cloudy skies expected tonight with a chance of thunderstorms. Lows dip down to about 64. Cloudy skies expected again tomorrow. Thunderstorms likely. Daytime highs approaching 77. Chance for storms tomorrow night. Lows dip down to about 67. Slight chance of rain showers Saturday with highs in the upper 80s. Bright sunshine expected Sunday. I'm staff meteorologist Derek Height. Currently 68.
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0: here's a look at your forecast.
1: Cloudy skies expected tonight with a chance of thunderstorms. Lows dip down to about 64. Cloudy skies expected again tomorrow. Thunderstorms likely. Daytime highs approaching 77. Chance for storms tomorrow night. Lows dip down to about 67. Slight chance of rain showers Saturday with highs in the upper 80s. Bright sunshine expected Sunday. I'm staff meteorologist Derek Height. Currently 68.
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0: Here's a look at your forecast. Cloudy skies expected tonight with a chance of thunderstorms. Lows dip down to about 64. Cloudy skies expected again tomorrow. Thunderstorms likely. Daytime highs approaching 77. Chance for storms tomorrow night. Lows dip down to about 67. Slight chance of rain showers Saturday with highs in the upper 80s. Bright sunshine expected Sunday. I'm Staff Meteorologist Derek Height. Currently 68.
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0: Here's a look at your forecast. Chance of thunderstorms
1: overnight,
0: otherwise overcast. Lows dip down to about 64. Cloudy skies expected again Friday. Storms likely. Daytime highs approaching 77. Lows around 67. Friday night, chance for storms. Highs around 89 Saturday, with a slight chance of rain showers. 93, sunny skies Sunday. I'm staff meteorologist Derek Height. Currently, it's 68 degrees.
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0: Here's a look at your forecast. Chance of thunderstorms
1: overnight,
0: otherwise overcast. Lows dip down to about 64. Cloudy skies expected again Friday. Storms likely. Daytime highs approaching 77. Lows around 67. Friday night, chance for storms. Highs around 89 Saturday, with a slight chance of rain showers. 93, sunny skies Sunday. I'm staff meteorologist Derek Height. Currently, it's 68 degrees.
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0: Here's a look at your forecast. Chance of thunderstorms
1: overnight,
0: otherwise overcast. Lows dip down to about 64. Cloudy skies expected again Friday. Storms likely. Daytime highs approaching 77. Lows around 67. Friday night, chance for storms. Highs around 89 Saturday, with a slight chance of rain showers. 93, sunny skies Sunday. I'm staff meteorologist Derek Height. Currently, it's 68 degrees.

0: Here's a look at your forecast.
1: An extreme heat watch begins at 1 p.m. tomorrow afternoon and continues until 7 p.m. Tuesday night. Cloudy skies expected overnight with a slight chance for storms. Lows around 64. Cloudy skies Friday. Storms likely. Eyes level off around 75. Cloudy skies Friday night. Chance of thunderstorms 67. I'm staff meteorologist Derek Height. Right now, it's 70 degrees.
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1: Here's a look at your forecast.
2: An extreme heat watch begins at 1 p.m. tomorrow afternoon and continues until 7 p.m. Tuesday night. Cloudy skies expected overnight with a slight chance for storms. Lows around 64. Cloudy skies Friday. Storms likely. Highs level off around 75. Cloudy skies Friday night. Chance of thunderstorms 67. I'm Staff Meteorologist Derek Height. Currently 68.

0: Here's a look at your forecast.
1: An extreme heat watch begins at 1 p.m. tomorrow afternoon and continues until 7 p.m. Tuesday night. Cloudy overnight with a slight chance of thunderstorms. Lows dip down to about 64. Overcast skies again Friday. Thunderstorms likely 75. Chance of thunderstorms Friday night. Lows around 67. Overcast skies. I'm staff meteorologist Derek Height. Currently, it's 68 degrees.
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Here's a look at your forecast. An extreme heat watch begins at 1 p.m. tomorrow afternoon and continues until 7 p.m. Tuesday night. Cloudy overnight with a slight chance of thunderstorms. Lows dip down to about 64. Overcast skies again Friday. Thunderstorms likely 75. Chance of thunderstorms Friday night. Lows around 67. Overcast skies. I'm staff meteorologist Derek Height. Currently, it's 68 degrees.

0: Here's a look at your forecast. An extreme heat watch begins at 1 p.m. tomorrow afternoon. Cloudy skies expected overnight with a chance of thunderstorms. Lows dip down to about 65. Cloudy skies expected again Friday. Thunderstorms likely. Temperatures reach up to 75. Cloudy skies expected Friday night. Chance for storms. Lows level off around 68. I'm staff meteorologist Derek Height. Currently, it's 68 degrees.
1: Classic rock lives here on Northwest Missouri's KKWK.

Here's a look at your forecast. An extreme heat watch begins at 1 p.m. tomorrow afternoon. Cloudy skies expected overnight with a chance of thunderstorms. Lows dip down to about 65. Cloudy skies expected again Friday. Thunderstorms likely. Temperatures reach up to 75. Cloudy skies expected Friday night. Chance for storms. Lows level off around 68. I'm Staff Meteorologist Derek Height. Currently, it's 68 degrees.

0: Here's a look at your forecast. An extreme heat watch begins at 1 p.m. tomorrow afternoon. Cloudy skies expected overnight with a chance of thunderstorms. Lows dip down to about 65. Cloudy skies expected again Friday. Thunderstorms likely. Temperatures reach up to 75. Cloudy skies expected Friday night. Chance for storms. Lows level off around 68. I'm Staff Meteorologist Derek Height. Currently, it's 69 degrees.
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0: Here's a look at your forecast.
1: An extreme heat watch begins at 1 p.m. tomorrow afternoon. Cloudy skies expected overnight with a chance of thunderstorms. Lows dip down to about 65. Cloudy skies expected again Friday. Thunderstorms likely. Temperatures reach up to 75. Cloudy skies expected Friday night. Chance for storms. Lows level off around 68. I'm staff meteorologist Derek Height. Right now, 67.

0: Here's a look at your forecast. An extreme heat watch begins at 1 p.m. tomorrow afternoon. Cloudy skies expected overnight with a chance of thunderstorms. Lows dip down to about 65. Cloudy skies expected again Friday. Thunderstorms likely. Temperatures reach up to 75. Cloudy skies expected Friday night. Chance for storms. Lows level off around 68. I'm staff meteorologist Derek Height. Right now, 67.
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0: Here's a look at your forecast. An extreme heat watch begins at 1 p.m. tomorrow afternoon and continues until 7 p.m. Tuesday night. Thunderstorms likely today, otherwise cloudy. Highs around 75. Cloudy skies expected again tonight. Chance of thunderstorms. Lows level off around 68. Highs level off around 91. Tomorrow, sunshine mixed with clouds at times. I'm staff meteorologist Derek Height. Currently, 67.
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0: Here's a look at your forecast.
1: An extreme heat watch begins at 1 p.m. tomorrow afternoon and continues until 7 p.m. Tuesday night. Thunderstorms likely today, otherwise cloudy. Highs around 75. Cloudy skies expected again tonight. Chance of thunderstorms. Lows level off around 68. Highs level off around 91. Tomorrow, sunshine mixed with clouds at times. I'm staff meteorologist Derek Height. Currently, 67.
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1: Fox News, I'm Tom Graham. U.S. military launching a 13th night of attacks aimed at Iran. President Trump says leaders there are not ready to negotiate.
2: They would like to do something, but I say they're not ready yet. They need more of the same.
1: The Pentagon says the latest strikes are aimed at degrading Iran's ability to attack commercial shipping. Today, the House passing a resolution to halt the war in Iran.
3: The House voting to shackle the president and end the fighting. Four Republicans joined all Democrats to halt the conflict. The president's supporters claim the vote undercuts American forces.
1: Fox's Chad Pergram, the measure failed in the Senate. Consumers already feeling pinched since the start of the Iran war may be feeling more pain after oil prices pushed past $100 a barrel today. The elevated price reaching a marked turn from falling oil prices when hostilities between the U.S. and Iran eased in June. 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
4: Here's a look at local news on regional radio. A bond appearance hearing is Thursday, July 30th in Caldwell County for a Polo man charged with first-degree child endangerment and child abuse causing serious physical injury. According to the probable cause statement, Matthew L. Munson called 911 July 17th to report the child went limp and was unresponsive after having a bottle and a nap. EMS arrived at Munson's residence and transported the child to the hospital for treatment. Law enforcement received the child's medical records on July 21st. Results showed the child to have all three characteristics of shaken baby syndrome. Bond for Munson has been denied. His hearing is at 10 a.m. A preliminary hearing is this morning in Buchanan County for a St. Joseph man charged with unlawful firearm possession. According to the probable cause statement, police made contact with Noah M. Despain while he was a passenger in a stolen vehicle. During a search of the vehicle, a loaded pistol was found on the rear passenger side floorboard where Despain had been sitting. Despain admitted to owning the gun and told officers he purchased it illegally. He also admitted to being a lifelong narcotics user. Bond is denied. Two Buchanan County area teachers earned honors from the Northwest Missouri State University's Regional Professional Development Center. St. Joseph School District math teacher Victoria Turner's 7th and 8th grade math class all scored proficient or advanced on their end-of-course assessments. Melanie Volgamont teaches 6th grade English language arts in the Mid-Buchanan R5 School District. Missouri Department of Elementary and Secondary Education Interim Commissioner Stacy Priest commended the two on their dedication to student learning and empowerment. That's a look at local and regional news on Regional Radio. I'm Roman Pfister.

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0: Here's a look at your forecast.
1: An extreme heat watch begins at 1 p.m. tomorrow afternoon and continues until 7 p.m. Tuesday night. Thunderstorms likely today, otherwise cloudy. Highs around 75. Cloudy skies expected again tonight. Chance of thunderstorms. Lows level off around 68. Highs level off around 91. Tomorrow, sunshine mixed with clouds at times. I'm staff meteorologist Derek Height. Currently, 67.
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0: When Corinne, Utah was established in 1869, it quickly got the reputation as a rough-and-tumble railroad town. While the state's residents were overwhelmingly Mormon, Corinne set itself up as the Gentile capital of the state, providing all kinds of entertainment not found in other places.
3: You could go into a stable, park your horse. The door right adjacent to the stable was a bar.
0: Resident Marjorie Mills has written a book on the history of the town. She says it had one other very unique establishment.
3: There was even a divorce machine, only one in the state of Utah. It was like a vending machine, but for $2.50, you could roll out your writ of divorcement right there on the street.
0: Corinne had an interesting mix of cultures, some permanent residents, others passing through on the Transcontinental Railroad.
3: There was the Chinese, which, you know, they helped on the railroad, and they were mainly the ones that were kind of kept themselves separate, but they were the launderers. You know, we heard of Chinese laundries. They did a lot of that kind of business in Corinne.
0: Brigham Young and the first Mormons in the state arrived here on July 24, 1847, a date known as Pioneer Day. Since Corinne was the non-Mormon Gentile capital of the state, city leaders chose to ignore that holiday.
3: Corinne was the only town that celebrated the 4th of July versus the 24th of July. For years, it had some really fantastic 4th of July celebrations.
0: The town pretty much did its own thing, including a chapter in the city's history when they literally paved their streets in gold. That story is next time as we travel the countryside in Corinne, Utah. I'm Andrew McRae.
4: This is Andrew McRae. It's time for the American Countryside, brought to you on KKWK by BTC Bank. Community-minded, just like you.
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1: Fox News, I'm Tom Graham. U.S. military launching a 13th night of attacks aimed at Iran. President Trump says leaders there are not ready to negotiate.
2: They would like to do something, but I say they're not ready yet. They need more of the same.
1: Now, the Pentagon says the latest strikes are aimed at degrading Iran's ability to attack commercial shipping. Today, the House passing a resolution to halt the war in Iran.
3: The House voting to shackle the president and end the fighting. Four Republicans joined all Democrats to halt the conflict. The president's supporters claim the vote undercuts American forces.
1: Fox's Chad Perger on the measure failed in the Senate. Consumers already feeling pinched since the start of the Iran war may be feeling more pain after oil prices pushed past $100 a barrel today. The elevated price reaching a marked turn from falling oil prices when hostilities between the U.S. and Iran eased in June. 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
4: Here's a look at the local and regional news on regional radio. A preliminary hearing in Clay County is Tuesday for an Independence man charged with second-degree assault of a special victim, armed criminal action, and aggravated fleeing. According to court records, law enforcement attempted to initiate a traffic stop on 59-year-old Scott K. Adkins, but he instead led them on a high-speed pursuit on Interstate 435. After a lengthy chase, Adkins ended the pursuit and deputies attempted to remove him from the vehicle. During that time, Adkins unsuccessfully tried to stab an officer with a box-cutting knife and stabbed himself multiple times in the torso with it. Adkins was taken to Liberty Hospital for treatment and transported to Clay County Detention Center. Bond is set at $200,000. Setting of a preliminary hearing is Wednesday in Livingston County for a Marceline woman accused of stealing cash from her workplace. Cheyenne M. Hadesiak faces a Class D felony stealing charge. According to the probable cause statement, on July 10th, Hy-Vee Loss Prevention contacted Chillicothe police to report an employee stealing money. Hadesiak was identified during the investigation. She admitted to authorities that she had stolen over $1,000 from registers since June 17th. Bond is set at $10,000. Hadesiak will also appear for 7 misdemeanor offenses on the same day. U.S. Highway 65 will be narrowed to one lane in Chillicothe for sidewalk and curb improvements beginning Monday, August 3rd. Crews contracted by the Missouri Department of Transportation will construct curb ramps, sidewalk transitions, and crosswalks at the intersections with Clay and Calhoun streets. A 12-foot width restriction will be in place. The project is expected to finish by mid-September to comply with the Americans with Disabilities Act. All work is weather permitting. That's a look at local and regional news on regional radio. I'm Roman Pfister.

let's take a look at your closings at our report. September corn up 2 at 464, December up 2 and 3 quarters at 487.5, March up 2 and 3 quarters at 503. August soybeans up 4.5 at 1237.5, September up 5 at 1231, November up 4 and 3 quarters at 1243 and 3 quarters. September Chicago wheat down 9.5 at 696.25, December down 9 at 713.75, March down 8.5 at 729.25. August live cattle up 220 at 225.40, October up 217 at 221.37, August feeder cattle up 260 at 343.77, September up 365 at 339.85, October up 360 at 333.45. August lean hogs are up 70 cents at 102.15. With a secure closing settlement report, I'm Kaylin Lair on TFN The Farm Net.

0: Here's a look at your forecast.
1: An extreme heat watch begins at 1 p.m. tomorrow afternoon and continues until 7 p.m. Tuesday night. Thunderstorms likely today, otherwise cloudy. Highs around 75. Cloudy skies expected again tonight. Chance of thunderstorms. Lows level off around 68. Highs level off around 91. Tomorrow, sunshine mixed with clouds at times. I'm staff meteorologist Derek Hite. Currently, 67.
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6: With a look at area funeral announcements, Rushville resident 91-year-old Don C. Matthews passed away Friday, July 17th. 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Interment will be at Sugar Creek Cemetery. 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St. Joseph resident 60-year-old April Dawn Canterbury passed away Tuesday, June 30th. The visitation is from 5 to 6 this evening at Rupp Funeral Home with a celebration of life to follow. 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Cameron resident 87-year-old Laura Jane Redford passed away Sunday, July 19th. A visitation is 11 a.m. Saturday, July 25th at Poland Thompson Funeral Home with a funeral service to follow at noon. Burial is at Highland Cemetery in Hamilton. Memorials are suggested to Feeding Northland Kids. 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

0: Taking a look at sports, the Kansas City Royals started off their series in Detroit with a one-run loss, 4-3 yesterday. It started looking good in the sixth with a two-run homer from Isaac Collins, scoring him and Michael Massey. But Detroit's James Outman outdid him with a three-run blast in the bottom of the seventh. Josh Rojas tied it with an RBI single, but again was outdone by a Dylan Dingler double. Vinny Pasquantino, Josh Rojas, and Michael Massey all had two hits in four appearances, Massey being the only one to reach home. Detroit reliever Drew Anderson gets the win in one inning with a strikeout and a run, while Kyle Finnegan picks up the save. Steven Cruz is charged with the loss with one K and one run in one inning. The Crowns are back at it today from Comerica Park. They look to send Beck Way to the mound opposite Tarik Skubal. First pitch is at 5:40 this evening. Coverage on Quick 100.1 starts at 5. After a 2-2 draw last week with the San Diego Wave, the Kansas City Current head to Pawtucket to play the Boston Legacy tomorrow at 4. Boston comes into this one 4-8-4, taking a loss to the Washington Spirit on Sunday. The Current, meanwhile, are 8-6-1, 6th place in the league with 25 points, 2 behind the Utah Royals. Sporting Kansas City go head-to-head with LAFC tomorrow from BMO Stadium after winning 2-1 on Wednesday over Minnesota United. LAFC is coming off of a 3-0 win over crosstown rivals LA Galaxy. They sit at 3rd in the Western Conference with 30 points on the season. Sporting, however, is 4-10-2. Kickoff is at 9:30 p.m. tomorrow. Rookies and QBs report to Mo West in St. Joe today. Fans and analysts alike are going to get a first look at the Kansas City Chiefs rookie class with guys like Mansoor Delane, Peter Woods, and Emmett Johnson top of the list to watch. Patrick Mahomes and Andy Reid are expected to talk with the press this afternoon. KMBC reports that Mahomes is expected to start week one. The quarterback room has changed up a bit with former Bear and Jet Justin Fields added to the roster along with 2026 draft pick and former LSU QB Garrett Nussmeier. That's a look at sports. I'm Roman Pfister.
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Let's take a look at your closing sentiment report. September corn up 2 at 464, December up 2 and 3 quarters at 487.5, March up 2 and 3 quarters at 503. August soybeans up 4.5 at 1237.5, September up 5 at 1231, November up 4 and 3 quarters at 1243 and 3 quarters. September Chicago wheat down 9.5 at 696.25, December down 9 at 713.75, March down 8.5 at 729.25. August live cattle up 220 at 225.40, October up 217 at 221.37, August feeder cattle up 260 at 343.77, September up 365 at 339.85, October up 360 at 333.45. August lean hogs are up 70 cents at 102.15. With a secure closing settlement report, I'm Kaylin Lair on TFN The Farm Net.

0: Here's a look at your forecast.
1: An extreme heat watch begins at 1 p.m. tomorrow afternoon and continues until 7 p.m. Tuesday night. Thunderstorms likely today, otherwise cloudy. Highs around 75. Cloudy skies expected again tonight. Chance of thunderstorms. Lows level off around 68. Highs level off around 91. Tomorrow, sunshine mixed with clouds at times. I'm staff meteorologist Derek Height. Currently, 67.
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1: Fox News, I'm Tom Graham. U.S. military launching a 13th night of attacks aimed at Iran. President Trump says leaders there are not ready to negotiate.
2: They would like to do something, but I say they're not ready yet. They need more of the same.
1: Now, the Pentagon says the latest strikes are aimed at degrading Iran's ability to attack commercial shipping. Today, the House passing a resolution to halt the war in Iran.
3: The House voting to shackle the president and end the fighting. Four Republicans joined all Democrats to halt the conflict. The president's supporters claim the vote undercuts American forces.
1: Fox's Chad Perger on the measure failed in the Senate. Consumers already feeling pinched since the start of the Iran war may be feeling more pain after oil prices pushed past $100 a barrel today. The elevated price reaching a marked turn from falling oil prices when hostilities between the U.S. and Iran eased in June. 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
4: Here's a look at the local news on regional radio. A Utica man faces a felony child endangerment charge after allegedly putting a child into a headlock during a June 1st dispute. 68-year-old Stephen Keith Myler is charged in Livingston County and is being held without bond ahead of his preliminary hearing on Monday. According to a probable cause statement, a sheriff's deputy responded to a report of child abuse and found Myler arguing with witness on the porch. The witness and the unnamed victim told the deputy that Myler had wrapped his arms around the victim's head and shouted during an argument inside the home. Myler denied assaulting the victim but admitted to drinking alcohol and smoking marijuana in the presence of juveniles. Court documents indicate he told authorities that the children were a danger to be around. Authorities noted that Myler has prior convictions for child endangerment and driving under the influence. The hearing takes place at 10 a.m. Arraignment in Clay County is Thursday for a Kansas City man after he allegedly led a sheriff's deputy on a high-speed pursuit that ended with drug charges. 38-year-old Randy L. Presley is held on a $150,000 surety bond for aggravated fleeing and drug possession. According to a probable cause statement, a deputy attempted to stop Presley's vehicle May 29th for improperly displaying its license plates. Presley fled, leading authorities on Route 210 and Interstate 435 while driving the wrong way on multiple roads. The pursuit ended in a residential yard. Presley and a female passenger fled on foot but were soon apprehended. A deputy reported seeing Presley discard a bag of methamphetamine. A vehicle search uncovered a scale and additional methamphetamine. Presley is also on parole for drug offenses and has an active warrant for suspended driving. Transportation officials announced Monday that construction crews will continue off-roadway work at US 169 and Riverside Terrace after reopening the route Saturday. Driveway entrance and erosion control work will continue through early August. The Missouri Department of Transportation advises motorists to be alert when driving through work zones. All work is weather permitting. That's a look at local and regional news on Regional Radio. I'm Roman Pfister.

Let's take a look at your closings at our report. September corn up 2 at 464, December up 2 and 3 quarters at 487.5, March up 2 and 3 quarters at 503. August soybeans up 4.5 at 1237.5, September up 5 at 1231, November up 4 and 3 quarters at 1243 and 3 quarters. September Chicago wheat down 9.5 at 696.25, December down 9 at 713.75, March down 8.5 at 729.25. August live cattle up 220 at 225.40, October up 217 at 221.37, August feeder cattle up 260 at 343.77, September up 365 at 339.85, October up 360 at 333.45. August lean hogs are up 70 cents at 102.15. With a secure closing settlement report, I'm Kaylin Lair on TFN The Farm Net.

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3: An extreme heat watch begins at 1 p.m. tomorrow afternoon and remains in effect until 7 p.m. Tuesday night. Chance of thunderstorms today, otherwise cloudy skies. Highs around 75. Cloudy skies expected again tonight. Chance of thunderstorms, lows around 68. Sunshine mixed with clouds at times tomorrow. High temperatures reach up to 91. I'm staff meteorologist Derek Height. Currently 67.

0: Welcome to the Breakfast Club on Regional Radio. My name is Colin McLaughlin. Thanks to our friends at United Fiber for bringing the show to the regional radio airwaves and to NorthwestMoInfo.com, where all our episodes are archived for you to check out anytime. I'm once again joined on today's Breakfast Club by Cody Sloan with the Barn and Beyond Showcase that took place last weekend. So we'll recap it here on today's show. Cody, how are you today?
1: I'm great. How are you doing?
0: Just fine. Thank you for joining me once again here on the Breakfast Club. So let's get right to it. Just tell us how things went at the first Barn and Beyond Showcase.
1: We were ecstatic, and I think more importantly, the kids and their families were too. We have received tons and tons of positive comments, and you know, there's always suggestions. The first year you do stuff, there's always a couple suggestions here and there of things we could tweak things and change stuff, but there wasn't much of that coming in. And anyone that's ever been to a livestock show, especially when it's hot and it's humid and nerves are a little high and stress levels are a little high, you're going to hear from just about everyone on any problems you have, and we didn't hear much of that at all. People were extremely, extremely positive. They were grateful for the event, and we just couldn't be happier about our first year. To be honest with you, we were thrilled. Everything went very, very well.
0: What were some of the takeaways?
1: Well, you know, the show and showmanship itself was good. It was very good. We would have liked to have seen a few more numbers, but for the first year, I think it was solid, and I think we'll do things to get more numbers next year. But honestly, there's a lot of shows around. I think the big takeaways from our event was the things that we did that were maybe a little different from everyone else. We did a round robin event, and I'm not sure that wasn't the neatest part of the entire experience. And what round robin is where kids show other people's animals, other species that they've never shown before. And technically, yes, it is a competition. We keep points and we reward people, but honestly, just doing it and competing is a win in itself. And what I mean by that is kids are out there showing animals that not only have they never shown before, but maybe they've never even touched before. I've got a picture of my daughter showing a rabbit on or a chicken on Facebook, and I'm pretty confident she's never held a chicken before, let alone shown one. And so that really pushed kids to do something different. And what was cool about that was we saw kids working with others and mingling with each other's with each other. One of my buddies that took rabbits and chickens, he said, "Man, I haven't seen this many kids gathered around a bunch of rabbit pens since the state fair last year." And it was just really neat to see those kids interacting with each other. Not only their friends, but they were going out and meeting new kids and meeting new people and you know, introducing themselves to exhibitors that they had never met before. And not only were they working outside of the ring to learn how to show those new species, but they were coaching each other ringside. And that was just a really, really cool event. And then the premium sale, for me, that was the highlight. Now, a lot of people might say that maybe round robin or some of the fun events we did was the highlight or the awards was the highlight. But for me, the premium sale was one of my big motivators for getting this project going, because the six county area doesn't have a premium sale, and those results were, we actually just got all the numbers totaled up here, and those numbers were absolutely outstanding. So yeah, lots of things to be proud of and happy about, and those were definitely a couple of the highlights.
0: Well, Cody, whichever results you want to get to, the awards or the results of the premium sale, I'll let you do
1: I'm not going to go through the show awards, because between showmanship, round robin, champions, reserves, I could spend the next 10 minutes listing that off, but I would encourage everyone to go to our Facebook page. You can see pictures of our champions and reserves on all of the six species. We've got our showmanship winners crowned. We've got our round robin winners crowned, and like I said, that all happened in an awards ceremony that took every bit of an hour, so I'm not going to try to highlight those. Selfishly, I would like to tell you a little bit about the sale highlights, just because for the first year, The numbers I thought were incredible. We had a sale total of $115,532. So 49 different kids sold lots in that sale. They either sold a beef animal, a goat, a sheep, a swine, rabbits, or poultry. So one of those six, all of those kids got to sell one animal. I won't go through all the species averages, but on 49 kids, the average was just a little bit under $2,400. It was $2,358, which is, I mean, we were ecstatic. We would have been ecstatic with half of that, to be honest with you. So, yeah, incredible event, and I've got a lot of people to thank, but obviously the sponsors come to the top of that list. There was a lot of companies out there shelling out $5,000, $2,500, all the way down to $250, which is still a lot of money, and we are very, very grateful for all of those. All of those sponsors that see the value in what we are doing and want to contribute money to it. And those were the donors before the sale that we spent some of their money in the sale, but then we also had other people show up come sale time and live bid on those animals too. So it was just an awesome way to put some money in the kids' pocket, but more importantly, allow them to meet some of these business people, network with them, and kind of get a pat on the back for all the hard work they've done this spring and summer.
0: Well, it sounds like to me things truly went beyond for the Barn and Beyond Showcase. Absolutely incredible stuff. What else do you want to add here before we wrap things up here on the Breakfast Club, Cody?
1: Just a thank you. I mean, we want to let the dust settle, evaluate some changes that maybe we need to make, do some things different. We need to get a time pick for next year and get that building reserved. But the big thing I want to, we'll tackle all those things when we get to them and cross those bridges when we get to them, if you will. The big thing right now is just telling everyone thank you. I don't care if you're a volunteer or if you're a radio station that helped us advertise. I owe a big thank you to the exhibitors. It was a 3-day event. They could have easily stayed home. They could have easily said, I don't know. I don't want to be the guinea pig for the first year. We'll just maybe try it next year. These kids took a leap of faith in us and showed up. And then obviously got to thank the sponsors. Lots and lots of money and dedication and time was shelled out for these kids. And it really showed on sale day. So right now that's the biggest thing I want to get out there is just thank you so much. We'll get to it later as far as starting, you know, sponsorships and fundraising for next year. We'll get there eventually, but right now we're just trying to appreciate the event we had and thank everybody so much for helping us make it happen.
0: Thank you, Cody, for joining me here on today's Breakfast Club. Have a good day.
1: Yeah, thank you so much, and you guys take care.
0: That'll wrap us up here on today's broadcast. Thanks again to our friends at United Fiber for sponsoring the show. 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

0: let's take a look at your closings at our report. September corn up 2 at 464, December up 2 and 3 quarters at 487.5, March up 2 and 3 quarters at 503. August soybeans up 4.5 at 1237.5, September up 5 at 1231, November up 4 and 3 quarters at 1243 and 3 quarters. September Chicago wheat down 9.5 at 696.25, December down 9 at 713.75, March down 8.5 at 729.25. August live cattle up 220 at 225.40, October up 217 at 221.37, August feeder cattle up 260 at 343.77, September up 365 at 339.85, October up 360 at 333.45. August lean hogs are up 70 cents at 102.15. With this secure closing settlement report, I'm Kaylin Lair on TFN The Farm Net.
1: Here's a look at your forecast. An extreme heat watch begins at 1 p.m. tomorrow afternoon and remains in effect until 7 p.m. Tuesday night. Chance of thunderstorms today, otherwise cloudy skies. Highs around 75. Cloudy skies expected again tonight. Chance of thunderstorms, lows around 68. Sunshine mixed with clouds at times tomorrow. High temperatures reach up to 91. I'm staff meteorologist Derek Height. Currently 67.
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4: Fox News, I'm Tom Graham. U.S. military launching a 13th night of attacks aimed at Iran. President Trump says leaders there are not ready to negotiate.
5: They would like to do something, but I say they're not ready yet. They need more of the same.
4: The Pentagon says the latest strikes are aimed at degrading Iran's ability to attack commercial shipping. Today, the House passing a resolution to halt the war in Iran.
6: The House voting to shackle the president and end the fighting. Four Republicans joined all Democrats to halt the conflict. The president's supporters claim the vote undercuts American forces.
4: Fox's Chad Pergram, the measure failed in the Senate. Consumers already feeling pinched since the start of the Iran war may be feeling more pain after oil prices push past $100 a barrel.

0: Barrel today, the elevated price reaching a marked turn from falling oil prices when hostilities between the U.S. and Iran eased in June. 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
1: Here's a look at local news on regional radio. A Smithville man charged with murder will appear for a hearing in Clay County Circuit Court at 1:30 p.m. Tuesday. 40-year-old Kevin Casey Andrew faces a charge of first-degree murder after he allegedly shot a man and his mother inside a Smithville home. His bond is set at $2 million. According to court documents, Smithville police officers responded to a report of shots fired at the residence after a neighbor heard gunfire and noticed bullet holes in the exterior of their own home. Authorities said Andrew surrendered to officers at the back door, stating he had shot both occupants. Emergency medical personnel pronounced the male victim dead at the scene. Andrew's mother was transported to an area hospital with injuries. She reportedly told investigators that Andrew shot them during an argument regarding his alcohol consumption. Clay County Prosecutor Zachary Thompson publicly offered condolences to the victim's families in a post on social media. Authorities urge anyone with additional information to contact the Smithville Police Department at 816-532-0500 or via the Smithville Police email. A preliminary hearing in Buchanan County is at 10 a.m. today for a St. Joseph man charged with felony drug trafficking and controlled substance delivery. According to the probable cause statement, the Buchanan County Drug Strike Force conducted a controlled drug purchase on January 3, 2025. During the purchase, David Lee Finney sold approximately half a gram of fentanyl and 2 grams of methamphetamine to a confidential informant. Finney has been previously convicted of burglary, drug possession, assault, and resisting arrest. A cash or surety bond is set at $100,000. The ramp from Northwest Berry Road to northbound U.S. Highway 169 in Kansas City is currently closed until 3 p.m. today for lighting repairs. All work is weather permitting. That's a look at local and regional news on regional radio. I'm Roman Pfister.

Let's take a look at your closing sentiment report. September corn up 2 at 464, December up 2 and 3 quarters at 487.5, March up 2 and 3 quarters at 503. August soybeans up 4.5 at 1237.5, September up 5 at 1231, November up 4 and 3 quarters at 1243 and 3 quarters. September Chicago wheat down 9.5 at 696.25, December down 9 at 713.75, March down 8.5 at 729.25. August live cattle up 220 at 225.40, October up 217 at 221.37, August feeder cattle up 260 at 343.77, September up 365 at 339.85, October up 360 at 333.45. August lean hogs are up 70 cents at 102.15. With this secure closing settlement report, I'm Kaylin Lair on TFN The Farm Net.

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Let's take a look at your closings at our report. September corn up 2 at 464, December up 2 and 3 quarters at 487 and a half, March up 2 and 3 quarters at 503. August soybeans up 4 and a half at 1237 and a half, September up 5 at 1231, November up 4 and 3 quarters at 1243 and 3 quarters. September Chicago wheat down 9.5 at 696 and a quarter, December down 9 at 713 and 3 quarters, March down 8.5 at 729 and a quarter. August live cattle up 220 at 225.40, October up 217 at 221.37, August feeder cattle up 260 at 343.77, September up 365 at 339.85, October up 360 at 333.45. August lean hogs are up 70 cents at 102.15. With a secure closing settlement report, I'm Kaylin Lair on TFN The Farm Net.

0: here's a look at your forecast.
1: An extreme heat watch begins at 1 p.m. tomorrow afternoon and remains in effect until 7 p.m. Tuesday night. Chance of thunderstorms today, otherwise cloudy skies. Highs around 75. Cloudy skies expected again tonight. Chance of thunderstorms, lows around 68. Sunshine mixed with clouds at times tomorrow. High temperatures reach up to 91. I'm Staff Meteorologist Derek Height. Currently 67.
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0: 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KKWK, Cameron, Missouri.
1: Fox News, I'm Tom Graham. U.S. military launching a 13th night of attacks aimed at Iran. President Trump says leaders there are not ready to negotiate.
2: They would like to do something, but I say they're not ready yet. They need more of the same.
1: Now, the Pentagon says the latest strikes are aimed at degrading Iran's ability to attack commercial shipping. Today, the House passing a resolution to halt the war in Iran.
3: The House voting to shackle the president and end the fighting. Four Republicans joined all Democrats to halt the conflict. The president's supporters claim the vote undercuts American forces.
1: Fox's Chad Perger on the measure failed in the Senate. Consumers already feeling pinched since the start of the Iran war may be feeling more pain after oil prices pushed past $100 a barrel today. The elevated price reaching a marked turn from falling oil prices when hostilities between the U.S. and Iran eased in June. 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
4: Here's a look at local news on regional radio. A Kansas City man faces a child enticement charge in Clay County following a sweeping undercover law enforcement operation that jailed seven men. Philip Rivera was taken into custody June 26th and is held on a $100,000 bond, increased from $75,000. A court hearing is scheduled for Thursday at 1:30 p.m. According to a probable cause statement, Rivera responded to an online sexual advertisement posted by an undercover sheriff's deputy posing as a 15-year-old girl. Investigators said the deputy explicitly stated the girl's age during the exchange, even after the deputy messaged Rivera from the persona of the girl telling him to move on to someone else. Rivera allegedly persisted and pushed to arrange a meeting. Authorities said Rivera agreed to meet the girl and a friend at a gas station, promising to buy them alcohol and pay for sexual activity. Deputies arrested Rivera as soon as he arrived at the location. Following his arrest, Rivera claimed he did not know the age of the person he was meeting. A preliminary hearing is today at 2 p.m. for a St. Joseph woman accused of cutting copper out of air conditioning units with a male accomplice. 38-year-old Christina Brooke McCann and 55-year-old Jerry LeBron Hill are charged with first-degree property damage in Buchanan County. They were both given $50,000 bonds, but later released on their own recognizance. According to a probable cause statement, on May 17th, McCann and Hill arrived at a business in Buchanan County. Surveillance footage revealed the two dismantling the air conditioning units and cutting out copper pipes. The business owner told authorities the damage would cost approximately $20,000 to replace or repair. During questioning, McCann admitted to authorities that she and Hill went to the business to take the units for scrap. Hill will appear for sentencing Thursday. The Chillicothe City Council will review multiple construction and infrastructure improvement bids during its regular session on Monday. The meeting begins at 5:30 p.m. at City Hall. Council members will consider an ordinance accepting a bid for a water plant reverse osmosis system. The council will also discuss a Simpson Park walking trail improvement bid from Lentz Prince LLC. Additionally, officials will present three ordinances to accept the lowest responsible bid for fire department building renovations. A period for public comment will follow the main agenda items. That's a look at local and regional news on regional radio. I'm Roman Pfister.

Let's take a look at your closings at our report. September corn up 2 at 464, December up 2 and 3 quarters at 487.5, March up 2 and 3 quarters at 503. August soybeans up 4.5 at 1237.5, September up 5 at 1231, November up 4 and 3 quarters at 1243 and 3 quarters. September Chicago wheat down 9.5 at 696.25, December down 9 at 713.75, March down 8.5 at 729.25. August live cattle up 220 at 225.40, October up 217 at 221.37, August feeder cattle up 260 at 343.77, September up 365 at 339.85, October up 360 at 333.45. August lean hogs are up 70 cents at 102.15. With this secure closing settlement report, I'm Kaylin Lair on TFN The Farm Net.

0: Here's a look at your forecast. An extreme heat watch begins at 1 p.m. tomorrow afternoon and remains in effect until 7 p.m. Tuesday night. Chance of thunderstorms today, otherwise cloudy skies. Highs around 75. Cloudy skies expected again tonight. Chance of thunderstorms, lows around 68. Sunshine mixed with clouds at times tomorrow. High temperatures reach up to 91. I'm staff meteorologist Derek Height. Currently 68.
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It's actually quite emotional, standing up here with these three guys after all these years. Standing to be counted with the rest of you. Anyway, we're doing this for everyone who's not here. But particularly, of course, for Sid.

Let's take a look at your closings at our report. September corn up 2 at 464, December up 2 and 3 quarters at 487.5, March up 2 and 3 quarters at 503. August soybeans up 4.5 at 1237.5, September up 5 at 1231, November up 4 and 3 quarters at 1243 and 3 quarters. September Chicago wheat down 9.5 at 696.25, December down 9 at 713.75, March down 8.5 at 729.25. August live cattle up 220 at 225.40, October up 217 at 221.37, August feeder cattle up 260 at 343.77, September up 365 at 339.85, October up 360 at 333.45. August lean hogs are up 70 cents at 102.15. With a secure closing settlement report, I'm Kaylin Lair on TFN The Farm Net.

0: Here's a look at your forecast. An extreme heat watch begins at 1 p.m. tomorrow afternoon and continues until 7 p.m. Tuesday night. Chance of thunderstorms today, otherwise overcast skies. High temperatures reach up to 75. Cloudy skies expected again tonight. Lows dip down to about 68. Temperatures reach up to 91. Tomorrow, sunshine mixed with clouds at times. I'm staff meteorologist Derek Height. Currently, it's 68 degrees.
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1: News. I'm Therese Crowley. Just as President Trump reveals he's weighing a massive new attack to get Iran to the table bigger than epic fury, word that Israel Prime Minister Netanyahu will visit the White House Monday. President Trump tells Axios Iran hasn't felt enough pain yet to make a deal.
2: They got some evil intentions. We cannot let them have a nuclear weapon.
1: And Ukraine President Zelensky visits the White House Tuesday after Russia's foreign minister told the U.S. they're ready to revisit peace proposals. 16-year-old Appalachian High School shooter Colt Gray pleads guilty to all 55 counts for killing two classmates and two teachers, injuring nine more. The non-negotiated plea means there was no deal with prosecutors. Georgia judge will decide life with or without parole. His dad, Colin, about to be sentenced for 27 counts. 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
3: Here's a look at local and regional news on regional radio. A St. Joseph man charged with aggravated fleeing faces a preliminary hearing Friday, July 31st at 10 a.m. According to the probable cause statement, around 1 a.m. July 14th, Devin T. Hampton led police on a lengthy pursuit. Officers terminated the pursuit as Hampton drove through multiple stop signs and red lights at high speeds. He was later located near his residence attempting to flee on foot after his vehicle broke down. Authorities caught up with Hampton and took him into custody. Upon his arrest, officers learned Hampton's driving status was revoked. Hampton has an extensive criminal history and was previously released from prison in March. An Atchison, Kansas man is scheduled for a trial setting Thursday following a traffic stop that yielded nearly a pound of methamphetamine. Newton D. Colvin is formally charged with drug trafficking in Buchanan County Circuit Court. According to a probable cause statement, a Buchanan County Sheriff's deputy stopped Colvin's vehicle just after 11:30 p.m. on May 19th for driving without active taillights. The deputy discovered Colvin was driving with a suspended license and observed him acting nervously. A canine unit alerted to the vehicle, leading to the discovery of 450 grams of methamphetamine. Colvin is in custody on a $250,000 bond. His hearing is at 10 a.m. The Missouri Department of Transportation will be conducting a single lane closure on southbound Interstate 35 just south of Missouri Highway 33 in Clay County for pavement repair. The work will take place from 7 p.m. until 6 a.m. each night from Monday until Thursday. All work is weather permitting. That's a look at local and regional news on regional radio. I'm Roman Pfister.

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0: here's a look at your forecast. An extreme heat watch begins at 1 p.m. tomorrow afternoon and continues until 7 p.m. Tuesday night. Chance of thunderstorms today, otherwise overcast skies. High temperatures reach up to 75. Cloudy skies expected again tonight. Lows dip down to about 68. Temperatures reach up to 91. Tomorrow, sunshine mixed with clouds at times. I'm staff meteorologist Derek Height. Right now, 69.
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0: Here's a look at your forecast. An extreme heat watch begins at 1 p.m. tomorrow afternoon and continues until 7 p.m. Tuesday night. Cloudy skies expected this afternoon with a chance for storms. Temperatures reach up to 75. Cloudy skies expected tonight, 68. A mix of clouds and sun tomorrow. High temperatures reach up to 91. I'm staff meteorologist Derek Height. Currently, it's 69 degrees.
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1: Fox News, I'm Therese Crowley. Just as President Trump reveals he's weighing a massive new attack to get Iran to the table bigger than epic fury, word that Israel Prime Minister Netanyahu will visit the White House Monday. President Trump tells Axios Iran hasn't felt enough pain yet to make a deal.
2: They got some evil intentions. We cannot let them have a nuclear weapon.
1: And Ukraine President Zelensky visits the White House Tuesday after Russia's foreign minister told the U.S. they're ready to revisit peace proposals. 16-year-old Appalachian High School shooter Colt Gray pleads guilty to all 55 counts for killing two classmates and two teachers, injuring nine more. The non-negotiated plea means there was no deal with prosecutors. Georgia judge will decide life with or without parole. His dad, Colin, about to be sentenced for 27 counts. 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
3: Here's a look at local news on regional radio. A 51-year-old Gladstone man is due in Clay County Court on Thursday after he was arrested on child sexual abuse material possession following a four-month investigation. Cecil Everett Cameron Jr. was arrested after sheriff's detectives executed a search warrant at his home in the 200 block of Northeast 77th Street on June 17th. He faces two felony counts of child sexual abuse material possession and is being held on a $50,000 bond. Authorities said the investigation is ongoing and more charges are possible after investigators seized electronic devices and apparent narcotics from the home. The case began in March when the department's Special Victims Unit received an Internet Crimes Against Children tip. The case originated from the Cyber Tip Line run by the National Center for Missing and Exploited Children. The Clay County Sheriff's Office is a member of the ICAC Task Force. Setting of a preliminary hearing in Livingston County is Wednesday for an Edinburgh, Scotland man charged with harassment and stalking. According to the probable cause statement, the juvenile victim had been consistently harassed by Brian Nevin, whom they'd met on Xbox in December 2024. Once the victim's mother contacted Nevin asking him to stop, he also began harassing her. Nevin allegedly threatened to distribute explicit images of the juvenile and also threatened to kill the mother. Law enforcement contacted Nevin on June 18th and he admitted to making contact with the victims but denied any wrongdoing. Around July 4th, Nevin traveled from his residence in Scotland to the victim's residence in Chillicothe to try and make contact with them, even though he was told not to do so. Bond is denied. The City of Cameron announced that Park Drive will close Monday through Wednesday in Recreation Park. The closure will allow staff to repaint the parking areas. Park Drive will reopen as soon as possible. That's a look at local and regional news on regional radio. I'm Roman Pfister.

0: Here's a look at your forecast.
1: A heat advisory begins at 1 p.m. Sunday afternoon and remains in effect until 7 p.m. Monday night. Chance of thunderstorms this afternoon. Otherwise, cloudy skies expected. Temperatures reach up to 75. Cloudy skies expected again tonight. Lows level off around 68. A mix of clouds and sun tomorrow. High temperatures reach up to 91. I'm staff meteorologist Derek.

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0: Taking a look at sports, the Kansas City Royals started off their series in Detroit with a one-run loss, 4-3 yesterday. It started looking good in the sixth with a two-run homer from Isaac Collins, scoring him and Michael Massey. But Detroit's James Outman outdid him with a three-run blast in the bottom of the seventh. Josh Rojas tied it with an RBI single, but again was outdone by a Dylan Dingler double. Vinny Pasquantino, Josh Rojas, and Michael Massey all had two hits in four appearances, Massey being the only one to reach home. Detroit reliever Drew Anderson gets the win in one inning with a strikeout and a run, while Kyle Finnegan picks up the save. Steven Cruz is charged with the loss with one K and one run in one inning. The Crowns are back at it today from Comerica Park. They look to send Beck Way to the mound opposite Tarik Skubal. First pitch is at 5:40 this evening. Coverage on Quick 100.1 starts at 5. After a 2-2 draw last week with the San Diego Wave, the Kansas City Current head to Pawtucket to play the Boston Legacy tomorrow at 4. Boston comes into this one 4-8-4, taking a loss to the Washington Spirit on Sunday. The Current, meanwhile, are 8-6-1, 6th place in the league with 25 points, 2 behind the Utah Royals. Rookies and QBs report to Mo West in St. Joe today. Fans and analysts alike are going to get a first look at the Kansas City Chiefs rookie class with guys like Mansoor Delane, Peter Woods, and Emmett Johnson top of the list to watch. Patrick Mahomes and Andy Reid are expected to talk with the press this afternoon. KMBC reports that Mahomes is expected to start week one. The quarterback room has changed up a bit with former Bear and Jet Justin Fields added to the roster along with 2026 draft pick and former LSU QB Garrett Nussmeier. Los Angeles keeps its fresh prince, but the king is headed to Philadelphia. 41-year-old NBA star LeBron James made it official and signed a two-year, $8 million deal with the 76ers today. Much speculation was going around about where LeBron would land, with Miami and Cleveland both on the table. Philly will be the fourth team he's played for in his career heading into his 24th season. James will join 76ers standouts Joel Embiid and Tyrese Maxey, along with another newly acquired star, Jaylen Brown. The Sixers went 45-37 in the regular season this past year and got swept by the Knicks in the second round of the playoffs. That's a look at sports. I'm Roman Pfister.
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0: Timber corn down 1.5 at 462.5. December down 1.25 at 486.25. March down 1.5 at 501.5. August soybeans up 12.25 at 1249.75. September up 11.25 at 1242.25. November up 11.75 at 1255.5. September Chicago wheat down 20 at 676.25. December down 19.75 at 694. July down 16.25 at 713.25. August live cattle up 120 at 226.60. October up 72 cents at 222.10. August feeder cattle up 15 cents at 343.92. September up 22 cents at 340.07. October up 97 cents at 334.42. August lean hogs are up 57 cents at 102.72. And the Dow is up 297 points at 52,008. With this look at your markets, I'm Kaylin Lair on TFN The Farm Net.
1: Here's a look at your forecast. A heat advisory begins at 1 p.m. Sunday afternoon and remains in effect until 7 p.m. Monday night. Chance of thunderstorms this afternoon. Otherwise, cloudy skies expected. Temperatures reach up to 75. Cloudy skies expected again tonight. Lows level off around 68. A mix of clouds and sun tomorrow. High temperatures reach up to 91. I'm Staff Meteorologist Derek Height. Currently, it's 69 degrees.
0: It is time for this week's Missouri Soybean Update. Today, we're talking to Nathan White of Norman, Missouri about what field conditions are looking like. Thank you so much for joining us, Nathan. Can you tell us a bit about your farm?
2: I farm full-time with my parents. We've got corn, soybeans, and black Angus cattle.
0: What are those fields looking like right now with the weather being what it has been?
2: You know, we have missed quite a few rains, but picked up a few crucial ones. Part of my fields over the weekend picked up 5 or 6 tenths. Others got nothing. You know, we've got early beans, and we've got some late planted beans. Just been walking through them all morning, and the late planted ones, man, they are struggling, but not terrible. Early ones are looking bushy. We'll probably start thinking about fungicide here any day. Overall, I think the heat has kind of slowed them down, and the early moisture didn't help them all. They're short as far as the late beans. That's one of those deals. It is what it is this year. Not perfect conditions in the field. The hay was all right quality, plenty of it. Corn is out there, was planted early. It looks good. What was planted later, you know, it's struggling too.
0: How would you say field conditions this year compared to previous years?
2: Overall, I think we're sitting about just a little bit below average, I would say, on most of the fields. But, you know, I'm always surprised, it seems like. So hopefully we'll pick up a shower here on Thursday or Friday, and hopefully that will get us through the rest of July and hopefully get a nice rain there at the 1st of August to kind of finish us out.
0: Thank you so much for joining us, Nathan, for this week's Missouri Soybean Update. Again, that was Nathan White, a Missouri Soybean Board member from Northern Missouri, with that mid-season planting update. And I'm Kaylin Lair on TFN, The Farm Net.

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1: Fox News, I'm Therese Crowley. President Trump reveals he's weighing a massive new attack on Iran. Fox's Jackie Heinrich.
2: The Wall Street Journal is reporting that the president has grown skeptical that negotiations can produce a lasting peace and believes that the only thing the Iranians understand is military force. The president's top two negotiators, Steve Witkoff and Jared Kushner, reportedly still believe a deal is possible. But the U.S. is surging forces, medics, and weaponry to the region should the president choose to launch an aggressive campaign.
1: Maine Democrats seem to have agreed on a new Senate candidate before the weekend convention. Troy Jackson to step in after the implosion of Graham Plattner and take on Republican Susan Collins. Pennsylvania's governor declares LeBron James Day with the NBA great signing to join the Philly 76ers for his 24th season, age 41. 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
3: Here's a look at local news on regional radio. A preliminary hearing is at 2 p.m. for a St. Joseph woman accused of cutting copper out of air conditioning units with a male accomplice. 38-year-old Christina Brooke McCann and 55-year-old Jerry LeBron Hill are charged with first-degree property damage in Buchanan County. They were both given $50,000 bonds but later released on their own recognizance. According to the probable cause statement on May 17th, both McCann and Hill arrived at a business in Buchanan County. Surveillance footage revealed the two dismantling the air conditioning units and cutting out the copper pipes. The business owner told authorities the damage would cost approximately $20,000 to replace or repair. During questioning, McCann admitted to authorities that she and Hill went to the business to take the units in for scrap. Hill will appear for sentencing on Thursday. A St. Joseph man and woman are both being charged with second-degree burglary in Buchanan County. According to the probable cause statement on November 3, 2025, Randa L. Hall and Danny R. Richardson Jr. were discovered inside a garage by the victim after a neighbor informed them of what was going on. Both Hall and Richardson then fled from the victim after they were confronted by them while inside the garage. The victim then contacted police and filed a burglary report after discovering that multiple tools and other items were missing. Upon arrival, the victim showed officers a photo of Hall and Richardson, allowing police to identify them. A warrant for Richardson was served on April 23rd, and he will have a preliminary hearing July 31st. A warrant was requested for Hall on June 17th, and a cash-only bond of $5,000 has been set. Lastly, the Allied Arts Council was celebrating 63 years of serving Northwest Missouri this year with its annual meeting in the 35th annual Mayor's Awards for the Arts. The event will take place at 5 p.m. Thursday at the Albrecht Kemper Museum of Art, with dinner and awards beginning at 5:30 p.m. Awards will be presented in six categories: Artist of the Year, Arts Educator of the Year, Youth Artist of the Year, Organizational Achievement in the Arts, Individual Leadership, and Outstanding Volunteer. 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That's your look at local news on regional radio. I'm Colin McLaughlin reporting.

Here's a look at your forecast. A heat advisory begins at 1 p.m. Sunday afternoon and remains in effect until 7 p.m. Monday night. Chance of thunderstorms this afternoon. Otherwise, cloudy skies expected. Temperatures reach up to 75. Cloudy skies expected again tonight. Lows level off around 68. A mix of clouds and sun tomorrow. High temperature.

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1: 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Currently 71.
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0: Here's a look at your forecast. A heat advisory begins at 1 p.m. Sunday afternoon and remains in effect until 7 p.m. Monday night. Chance of thunderstorms this afternoon. Otherwise, cloudy skies expected. Temperatures reach up to 75. Cloudy skies expected again tonight. Lows level off around 68. A mix of clouds and sun tomorrow. High temperatures reach up to 91. I'm Staff Meteorologist Derek Height. Right now, it's 72 degrees.
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6: Fox News. I'm Therese Crowley. President Trump reveals he's weighing a massive new attack on Iran. Fox's Jackie Heinrich.
7: The Wall Street Journal is reporting that the president has grown skeptical that negotiations can produce a lasting peace and believes that the only thing the Iranians understand is military force. The president's top two negotiators, Steve Witkoff and Jared Kushner, reportedly still believe a deal is possible. But the U.S. is surging forces, medics, and weaponry to the region should the president choose to launch an aggressive campaign.
6: Maine Democrats seem to have agreed on a new Senate candidate before the weekend convention. Troy Jackson to step in after the implosion of Graham Plattner and take on Republican Susan Collins. Pennsylvania's governor declares LeBron James Day with the NBA great signing to join the Philly 76ers for his 24th season, age 41. 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
8: Here's a look at local news on regional radio. Arraignment is Monday for a homeless woman charged with burglary in Buchanan County Court. According to the probable cause statement on May 7th, law enforcement was contacted by a St. Joseph business reporting that someone had broken in overnight and stolen items valued at approximately $598.60. Officers later discovered a bloody rag near broken glass inside the business and ran a DNA test, which came back with the profile of Elizabeth J. Price. When Price was arrested, she was found in possession of the reported stolen items. A search of her phone's location data also showed she was inside the business for almost an hour on the night of the burglary. Price has been previously convicted of possession of drug paraphernalia, possession of a controlled substance, stealing, shoplifting, indecent exposure, burglary, and property damage charges. A bond reduction hearing is 1:30 p.m. Tuesday in Clay County for a Holt man accused of firing shots at state troopers during a high-speed pursuit. Elijah M. Cochran is charged with first-degree assault, discharging a firearm from a vehicle, and 2 counts of armed criminal action. According to the probable cause statement on November 16, 2025, a highway patrol trooper observed a vehicle on southbound Interstate 35 pass him at 100 miles per hour in a 70-mile-per-hour zone. When the officer began began pursuing the vehicle. The driver fled at nearly 115 miles per hour. Cochran fired multiple gunshots from the vehicle towards the trooper. Cochran and his passengers fled on foot when they arrived at a dead end in Jackson County. Cochran, two adults and a juvenile, were apprehended in a wooded area where handguns were found. Inside the vehicle, officers located bullets, shell casings, an extended magazine, alcohol, and nitrous oxide containers. During questioning, one of the suspects told authorities Cochran fired shots from the rear passenger seat. He has no criminal history and is held on a $200,000 bond. Lastly, U.S. Highway 65 will be narrowed to one lane in Chillicothe for sidewalk and curb improvements beginning Monday, August 3rd. Crews contracted by the Missouri Department of Transportation will construct curb ramps, sidewalk transitions, and crosswalks at the intersections with Clay and Calhoun Streets. A 12-foot width restriction will be in place. The project is expected to finish by mid-September to comply with the Americans with Disabilities Act. All work is weather permitting. That's your look at local news on regional radio. I'm Colin McLaughlin reporting.

0: let's take a look at your closing Federal report. September corn up a quarter at 464 and a quarter, December unchanged at 487 and a half, March unchanged at 503. August soybeans up 10 and a half at 1248, September up 9 and a quarter at 1240 and a quarter, November up 9 and 3 quarters at 1253 and a half. September Chicago wheat down 18 and a quarter at 678, December down 18 and a quarter at 695 and a half, July down 14 and 3 quarters at 714 and 3 quarters. August live cattle up 167 at 227.07, October up 112 at 222.50, August feeder cattle up 155 at 345.32, September up 160 at 341.45, October up 255 at 336. August lean hogs are up 70 cents at 102.85. With this secure closing settlement report, I'm Kaylin Lair on TFN The Farm Net.
1: Here's a look at your forecast. A heat advisory begins at 1 p.m. Sunday afternoon and remains in effect until 7 p.m. Monday night. Chance of thunderstorms this afternoon, otherwise cloudy skies expected. Temperatures reach up to 75. Cloudy skies expected again tonight. Lows level off around 68. A mix of clouds and sun tomorrow. High temperatures reach up to 91. I'm staff meteorologist Derek Height. Right now, it's 72 degrees.
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0: here's a look at your forecast. A heat advisory begins at 1 p.m. Sunday afternoon and remains in effect until 7 p.m. Monday night. Chance of thunderstorms this afternoon. Otherwise, cloudy skies expected. Daytime highs approaching 75. 67 tonight, cloudy. Sunshine mixed with clouds at times tomorrow. Highs level off around 90. I'm staff meteorologist Derek Height. Right now, 72.
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1: Fox News, I'm Daria Albinger. Canada opens the Gordie Howe Bridge, which connects Detroit and Windsor, Ontario.
2: Many have devoted years of their professional lives to bringing this bridge to reality. Their work has created a lasting legacy for this region and for North America.
1: Interim Bridge Authority CEO Chuck Andery, President Trump posting on Truth Social that the U.S. will get 50% of the tolls. South Carolina Congressman Russell Fry is running for the late Lindsey Graham's Senate seat.
3: This campaign isn't about another title or political office. It is a movement. It is about making sure that South Carolina continues to have a conservative voice that isn't afraid to lead and isn't afraid to fight.
1: Graham's sister, Darlene, who was appointed by the governor to fill her brother's seat, also says she'll run for a full term. 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
4: Here's a look at local news on regional radio. A bond reduction hearing is Tuesday in Clay County for a Kansas City woman charged with first-degree murder. According to the probable cause statement on June 9th, the victim's caretaker discovered her body laying face down in the shower and immediately called 911. Authorities found multiple stab wounds on the back of the victim's head and neck area. The examination also revealed signs of strangulation. Throughout the investigation, detectives learned that Kalisha Reeves was a suspect in an arson at the residence and a domestic property damage investigation the day prior. When detectives made contact with Reeves, she was found to have the victim's credit card. The lab report also showed Reeves' fingerprints at the scene. Her bond is currently set at $1 million. The Caldwell County Sheriff's Office has issued a warrant for a Breckenridge man charged with second-degree child molestation and statutory sodomy. According to the probable cause statement on July 11th, a witness discovered Michael Lee Allard inappropriately touching the victim. The victim then told the witness that Allard had been inappropriately touching them for months. Allard then fled the scene, and deputies have obtained a license plate number for him, and a flock hit last showed his vehicle to be seen in Harrison, Arkansas. Bond is denied. Lastly, the Missouri Department of Transportation will be closing the ramp of Northwest Berry Road to northbound U.S. Highway 169 from 8 a.m. until 3 p.m. Monday for lighting repairs. All work is weather permitting. That's your look at local news on regional radio. I'm Colin McLaughlin reporting.

0: let's take a look at your closing Federal report. September corn up a quarter at 464 and a quarter, December unchanged at 487 and a half, March unchanged at 503. August soybeans up 10 and a half at 1248, September up 9 and a quarter at 1240 and a quarter, November up 9 and 3 quarters at 1253 and a half. September Chicago wheat down 18 and a quarter at 678, December down 18 and a quarter at 695 and a half, July down 14 and 3 quarters at 714 and 3 quarters. August live cattle up 167 at 227.07, October up 112 at 222.50, August feeder cattle up 155 at 345.32, September up 160 at 341.45, October up 255 at 336. August lean hogs are up 70 cents at 102.85. With this secure closing sentiment report, I'm Kaylin Lair on TFN The Farm Net.
1: Here's a look at your forecast. A heat advisory begins at 1 p.m. Sunday afternoon and remains in effect until 7 p.m. Monday night. Chance of thunderstorms this afternoon. Otherwise, cloudy skies expected. Daytime highs approaching 75, 67 tonight, cloudy. Sunshine mixed with clouds at times tomorrow. Highs level off around 90. I'm staff meteorologist Derek Height. Right now, it's 73 degrees.
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0: here's a look at your forecast.
1: A heat advisory begins at 1 p.m. Sunday afternoon and remains in effect until 7 p.m. Monday night. Overcast skies this afternoon with a slight chance for storms. Temperatures reach up to 75. Lows level off around 67 tonight. Overcast. Daytime highs approaching 90 tomorrow. Sunshine mixed with clouds at times. I'm staff meteorologist Derek Hite. Currently 73.
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1: Fox News, I'm Tom Graham. Small business owners are suing the Trump administration over newly announced tariffs.
2: The same group representing small businesses that successfully challenged the use of emergency tariffs at the Supreme Court this year is suing the Trump administration over a new round of tariffs announced this week. The Liberty Justice Center says 10% to 12.5% tariffs imposed on 60 U.S. trading partners are capricious and arbitrary and require congressional approval.
1: Fox's Jared Halpern, a former NFL Pro Bowler and current TV analysis, has been booked on a drunk driving charge.
3: Former Dallas Cowboys quarterback Tony Romo has been arrested in Milwaukee on suspicion of operating while under the influence, an OWI. The Milwaukee County Sheriff's Office says Romo was stopped Thursday at around 8 p.m. and performed poorly on field sobriety tests.
1: Fox's Tony Genualdo, America's listening to Fox News.
4: Here's a look at local news on regional radio. A Cameron man and a Kansas City man were both arrested in Clinton County on June 12th following a traffic stop at Bob F. Griffin Road in Old U.S. Highway 36. According to their probable cause statements, Jeremy M. Noel of Cameron is charged with two counts of controlled substance possession, unlawful drug paraphernalia possession, vehicle under 18,000 pounds following another vehicle too closely, and owner-operator of a motor vehicle without maintaining financial responsibility. And Zachary V. Osgood of Kansas City is charged with two counts of controlled substance possession, unlawful drug paraphernalia possession, and failing to wear a seatbelt. During a search of their vehicle, law enforcement located 6 grams of psychedelic mushrooms inside a backpack, 4 grams of methamphetamine, and a glass smoking pipe with methamphetamine residue. Noel and Osgood were released on their own recognizance. Noel is scheduled for a counsel status hearing at 1:30 p.m. Tuesday, while Osgood is due for a counsel status hearing on Wednesday, August 5th. A Utica man faces a felony child endangerment charge after allegedly putting a child into a headlock during a June 1st dispute. 68-year-old Stephen Keith Myler is charged in Livingston County and is being held without bond ahead of his preliminary hearing Monday. According to the probable cause statement, a sheriff's deputy responded to a report of child abuse and found Myler arguing with the witness on the porch. The witness and the unnamed victim told the deputy that Myler had wrapped his arms around the victim's head and shouted during an argument inside the home. Myler denied assaulting the victim but admitted to drinking alcohol and smoking marijuana in the presence of juveniles. Court documents indicate he told authorities that the children were a danger to be around. Authorities noted that Myler has prior convictions for child endangerment and driving under the influence. The hearing will take place at 10 a.m. Lastly, the Chillicothe City Council will review multiple construction and infrastructure improvement bids during its regular session Monday. The meeting will begin at 5:30 p.m. at City Hall. Council members will consider an ordinance accepting a bid for a water plant reserve osmosis system. Council will also discuss a Simpson Park walking trail improvement bid from Lentz Prince LLC. Additionally, officials will present 3 ordinances to accept the lowest responsible bids for fire department building renovations. A period for public comments will follow the main agenda items. That's your look at local news on regional radio. I'm Colin McLaughlin reporting.

0: let's take a look at your closing Federal report. September corn up a quarter at 464 and a quarter, December unchanged at 487 and a half, March unchanged at 503. August soybeans up 10 and a half at 1248, September up 9 and a quarter at 1240 and a quarter, November up 9 and 3 quarters at 1253 and a half. September Chicago wheat down 18 and a quarter at 678, December down 18 and a quarter at 695 and a half, July down 14 and 3 quarters at 714 and 3 quarters. August live cattle up 167 at 227.07, October up 112 at 222.50, August feeder cattle up 155 at 345.32, September up 160 at 341.45, October up 255 at 336. August lean hogs are up 70 cents at 102.85. With this secure closing sentiment report, I'm Kaylin Lair on TFN The Farm Net.
1: Here's a look at your forecast. A heat advisory begins at 1 p.m. Sunday afternoon and remains in effect until 7 p.m. Monday night. Overcast skies this afternoon with a slight chance for storms. Temperatures reach up to 75. Lows level off around 67. Tonight, overcast. Daytime highs approaching 90. Tomorrow, sunshine mixed with clouds at times. I'm staff meteorologist Derek Height. Currently, 74.
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4: Tonight, the Royals hope to get even with the Tigers in Game 2 of this four-game series. Good evening from the IBEW Local 124 broadcast booth here at Comerica Park in downtown Detroit. Along with Jake Eisenberg and our producer-engineer Eric Guthrie, I'm Steve Stewart. Beck Way will be the opener on the mound for the Royals. Noah Cameron comes on after that. Tarek Skubal will pitch for the home team. Coming up, Jake talks to one of the newcomers on the Royals roster, shortstop Andrew Velasquez. Also a visit with Royals team photographer Jason Hanna. He's documenting Salvi as he chases history. But next, Ryan talks to the Royals manager Matt Quatrero when the Bob Allen Ford pregame show continues on the Royals Baseball Network.
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10: Back in Detroit with the Bob Allen Ford pregame show and our chat with Matt Quatrero. Welcome back. I know you watched the game last night. This is always revisionist thinking or hindsight being what it is, but Randy Dobnak has been pitching out of the bullpen for you mostly. His first start went fewer than five innings. He looked really good last night. Five scoreless innings. His pitch count wasn't that bad. And I'm just wondering, as far as pre-planning in the game goes, what kind of things are predetermined and what kind of things do you adjust on the fly?
11: Well, I mean, I think the game situation is when you adjust. So if that game had been tight like it was, we were going to stick with the plan and, you know, not have him face guys the third time through the order. They have a very effective top of the order, a couple really good lefties up there, and having Strom available to face those guys was what the matchup we would have liked. And having a lead and then being able to go to the guys we went to we would take our chances with that. Now, had we been up 5-1, a little more leeway for him to go back out there, because what you don't want to do is get the first two guys on, and then you have to bring somebody in with guys on base, and then things kind of spiral. The other side of it, if you're down, you keep letting them go and eat up the innings. But in the situation you're in, the way the game had developed, that was what we wanted to do.
10: Strom got the job done. John Schreiber was one strike away. James Outman hits a three-run home run. Vin Scully, the voice of my youth in Los Angeles, used to point out when a guy had a really low batting average, he would also say, but he has a bat in his hand, so you never know.
11: All very true, and it lends itself to the same thing I keep coming back to all the time. Try to figure this game out, and then you'll realize you can't do it. Tribe's one strike away, like you said. I mean, it starts out that Dingler gets the hit, then the base hit right after him to right field. You know, then he gets two outs, gets McKinstry and Torkelson out, and you like your chances. If that four-seamer's a little bit higher up, you know, it's a pop-up or a swing and a miss. And as it was, that ball is not driven, you know, but it's a home run. And that's that. You gotta tip your cap there, and it obviously hurt us.
10: All right, I'm filling out my lineup card before the game tonight. And Salvi's in the middle of the order, one home run away from the record. And then I notice he's behind the plate again for the first time in almost a month.
11: Yeah, I mean, he's been working hard. You know, his elbow had been a little bit sore. He's been working through it. You know, we feel comfortable putting him back there. It's a good day. Carter's caught four in a row. Get Salvi back in there and see how it goes. But, you know, he's comfortable with it, and, you know, thought it was a good day to do it.
10: What do you like tonight about Beck Way as the opener and Noah Cameron as the bulk reliever?
11: Well, as you've seen, when you play the Tigers, they're going to match up. They're going to pinch hit regularly. You know, they use their whole bench. Beck's been throwing the ball well, so if we get him through an inning or two, forces them maybe to make a move the next time around, and then when we have righties later in the game, we can match up better with them. And the other thing is not having Noah face the top of the order three times unless the game is separated.
10: You know, it's been interesting having done this for a long time now, and just how the game changes based on the players who are playing the game. And, you know, for years now, starters haven't been going as deep as they used to be. But interesting now how so many teams not only set up their lineup for the starter, but they have everything. You're thinking already about the 7th, 8th, and 9th innings.
11: Yeah, man, you know, you've been doing this longer than I have. I think the evolution of not just how starting pitchers go, but how the team is constructed, right? Like, very few teams have 9 guys that play every day. You're trying to maximize your matchups with the bullpen, and you always had guys that were there to pinch hit. But I think that's a more prevalent thing to do earlier in games now, as leverage is probably more calculated than it was in the past.
10: Nate Pearson is here. The Royals signed him recently. Big-time pitching prospect with the Blue Jays not that long ago, and now he's going to be pitching out of your bullpen.
11: He's got really good stuff. You know, he hasn't pitched in a while now, you know, since he's been DFA'd and prior in the All-Star break, and I think his last outing was the 8th of July. You know, we saw him earlier in this year against us with the Astros, and somebody that we've been interested in for a few seasons now. So for us to be able to acquire him, we were excited.
10: Tarek Skubal for the Tigers. He's coming back from elbow surgery, pretty minor elbow surgery, all things considered. Is he back to where he was before? Is he the same Tarek Skubal, or is he still building his way back up?
11: He certainly looks the same to me. You know, it's mid to upper 90s. He's got the full complement of pitches. He works quickly. He's aggressive. He doesn't walk guys. It's a unique angle, too, for the pitch characteristics that he has. He's really tough.
10: All right, Q, thank you. Good luck tonight.
11: Thank you.
10: Royals manager Matt Quatrero. We'll have more from Detroit with the Bob Allen Ford pregame show right after this.
12: Baseball is a tradition in Kansas City, and it's in full swing. 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
4: Welcome back to the Bob Allen Ford pregame show. 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When we come back, Jake has a visit with Velasquez, the Royals' new shortstop, as Andrew Velasquez just joined the team in the last few days up from Omaha. 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
4: Welcome back to the Bob Allen Ford pregame show. We're now joined by Andrew Velasquez, our Hawthorne Bank player to bank on. And first things first, Andrew, welcome back to the big leagues. First big league games for you in a few years. What's it like having this opportunity?
21: Amazing. I mean, it's something you don't take for granted. I think every day in the big leagues is a gift, and it's something you got to earn every day. So just happy to be here, man. Guys have been playing good the past few games, so just trying to capitalize on that.
4: You come back to the big leagues with a bunt hit in your first at-bat. You also get a stolen base. That's not a bad re-entry to the world's biggest stage in baseball.
21: Yeah, just showcasing some of the speed. A couple of bunts have been dropped down in the past few games, too, which I love, and I'm glad it's coming back around in the game. It's something I pride myself on.
4: What's this year been like for you, starting with the Diamondbacks organization and being in AAA, coming over to the Royals and being in AAA, and now having this chance?
21: Cool. I mean, it's been a little bit of a whirlwind, but not in a negative sense. I think just kind of taking it day by day, and nature of the game is living out of the suitcase sometimes and moving around a bunch. So I think this year has been unique in that in terms of my career and kind of how many teams I've been on. But like I said, I mean, just happy to be playing and, you know, taking it day by day.
0: What should we know about Andrew Velasquez and your style of play and your skill set?
21: I'm going to play hard. I'm going to lay my life on the line for a ground ball, for a stolen base, for a hit. And, you know, I'm a team guy, and I just want to win. I want to compete and win and whatever it takes on that any given day.
0: Now, we've seen you on the other side before. We've seen you with the Angels. We've seen you with the Yankees. And you've seen some of the players in the Royals clubhouse and some of the coaches in the Royals clubhouse before. You made your big league debut in 2018 with the Rays. And Matt Quatrero's there as one of the base coaches. Paul Hoover's in the organization. What's it like reuniting with them?
21: Oh, really cool. I mean, we've stayed in touch. I think throughout the years, just kind of seeing them on the other side, just shoot me a text here and there. And they're good people. I mean, I'm happy for them and the success that they've had and, you know, getting to the position that they're in right now. So it's good, man. Anytime you see people you know out of the trenches in the minor leagues, it's really good. But it's like a pyramid, man. It gets smaller at the top. You start seeing some of the same faces. So.
0: And also reunion with one of your previous hitting coaches, in Marcus Thames, who you had in New York and in L.A.
21: Yeah. We have a good rapport. And, I mean, one of the first things you mentioned was when I hit the homer at Yankee Stadium. And, just a lot of cool moments and a lot of good people in baseball.
0: Now, you're from the Bronx, grew up a Yankees fan. Playing for the Yankees is one thing. Hitting a home run at Yankee Stadium is another thing. Where does that moment rank among your baseball life, but also just your life in general?
21: Cool, man. Really like a full circle kind of moment. You know, this game will give you opportunities to have moments, you know, and kind of stand out. It's very much a team game, as individual as it is. So anytime you can have some of those individual moments, like Savvy had an incredible moment the other night, and just kind of having some of those moments for yourself is incredible. And like I said, you can't take it for granted.
0: So because you mentioned Salvi, you played against him before. Now you're getting to wear the same jersey as him. What do you appreciate more about him now being up close that maybe you didn't realize from afar?
21: He's just a great person, man. A great person, a leader. He leads by example. He's been doing this for a really long time, and he's been really good for a really long time. So when you're around people like that, man, you just kind of keep your ears open and hope they drop a gem on you on any given day and just watch how they go about their business. And then you're going to see exactly what makes them so good.
0: Well, you mentioned when you got called up the other day that you had talked to Jose Kwas a little bit in AAA about this organization. But you two go way back to your high school days in New York.
21: Yeah, he beat me out for a spot at short. He beat me out for an infield spot in the area code game. I'm still sour about that to this day. But, unbelievable story. Anybody that knows Kwas and knows his story, you know, it's something that I kind of encourage guys to look up. And, you know, very motivating for me. Just like banking on yourself and persevering. So that's my guy, man. That's my guy.
0: We'll wrap up with this. You know, you also mentioned getting back to the big leagues means that your daughter has a chance to watch you play. What has that experience been like for you and your family?
21: Nah, amazing. I think it's something that, you know, whether through pictures or through memory, is something that we, you know, we're going to take for the rest of our lives. You know, it's I remember seeing my dad play pickup softball games when I was younger. So just little stuff like that, I think, in this environment is, you know, don't take it for granted, man.
0: Andrew, welcome to the Royals. Welcome back to the big leagues. Great to get to know you. Best of luck.
21: Yes, sir. Thank you.
0: That's Andrew Velasquez, our Hawthorne Bank player to bank on. 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
4: Welcome back to the Bob Allen Ford pregame show. It's the Royals and Tigers game two. Steve Stewart joined by the Royals team photographer Jason Hanna, who is here to hopefully capture history, whether it's tonight or tomorrow or who knows when. Jason, thanks for being with us.
3: Thank you for having me.
4: So you've been with the Royals in some capacity taking pictures professionally since late in the 2012 season. You were an assistant to Chris Velicides, who is our team photographer forever. You eventually took over for him. So you've been around some of the Royals' big events these last 14 years or so. But now here you are with several cameras set up around the ballpark, and then one you'll be holding in your hand, I'm sure, as he comes to the plate in this series. Tell me about preparing for what we hope will be a historic moment, perhaps as early as tonight for Salvi.
3: Realistically, all we're doing is just taking a couple of remote cameras, setting them up so I can be in more than one place at a time. With only me being here, it's a little difficult to get all over the stadium. It makes it a little bit easier for us to get multiple angles, just to historically document what's happening, and gives us an opportunity to hopefully catch Salvi doing something special.
4: So you have remote cameras. Obviously, everything's digital. Everything's electronic. Where will you physically be while the cameras are spread in other places?
3: I'll probably be in the media well on the first base side, just on the other side of the team's dugout. And then we have cameras placed within the dugout in two different spots to give us a few other angles.
4: So when you set up these remote cameras, are they programmed to shoot every time you shoot physically with the camera you have, or how is the timing of all that set up?
3: All of the cameras are done on a remote trigger, and basically all I have to do is push a button and the other cameras will fire along with the camera that I'm shooting.
4: And of course, everything's digital these days and has been for a long time. And so give me an idea, during the course of a game like this where you're going to capture other things too, not just Salvi, but when he's the focal point, let's say he gets four at bats, and he is catching tonight, so you want to get some of that too, I'm sure. Any idea how many pictures will be taken by your various cameras here?
3: Altogether on the cameras, it'll probably be between 4,000 and 6,000 photos for the game. I would imagine with the specific focus on Salvi, there'll probably be 1,000 to 1,500 of him.
4: What do you do on a typical home game at Kauffman Stadium when there isn't some franchise-altering record on the line? Set a base point for it.
3: Most of the time, it's between 2,500 and 3,500 photos.
4: So you've been capturing Royals history and, you know, off the field fun and family type situations, you name it, for many, many years. I imagine the highlights, among the highlights that you've captured, would be Salvi in the wild card game in 2014. You were at Kauffman Stadium that night. Tell me where you were for that shot that night and what that moment means to you.
3: I was sitting on the third base side in the media well. Just seeing that was probably one of the most electric moments I've ever encountered in sports. The crowd was electric. The moment was electric. It really united Kansas City and kind of put us on the map and eventually led us to a World Series. So it was a pretty special moment, one I definitely won't forget.
4: Let's go through a few other moments. Just what comes to mind when you look back again, right at the end of that 2012 season when you first got involved with the Royals? A lot has happened between then and now. What are some of the other highlights for you?
3: I think Moose breaking the home run record and then eventually Soler breaking the home run record and then Salvi. It's been a fun progression to watch those guys come through. The development of some of our younger players that have come up, Noah Cameron, Carter Jensen being local kids has been kind of cool. But just overall, getting to document the guys in any aspect of what they're doing, being at their rookie season, being at their first game, being at them having kids and bringing them out to the ballpark for the first time, getting to know their families. There's just so many aspects to what I'm, you know, able to get to do, and I feel pretty fortunate to get to do it.
4: We're talking to Jason Hanna, who is here to capture history. Now, are you here for the whole 10-game road trip, if it takes him 10 games, and then be obviously, hopefully gets it before then, but then, of course, at home, once we get home after that, you're here for the duration?
3: I'm here until Salvi hits it, for sure.
4: And does Salvi know that?
3: Yes, he does.
4: And are you guys joking around about it every day?
3: There's already enough pressure on him at this point, so it's not something I want to add to at all.
4: Do you have a funniest moment or most unusual moment in your photography career, especially as it relates to the Royals, or I guess anything you've done?
3: I don't know that there'd be anything funny. I've gotten hit by a ball a couple times, but other than that, I think it's pretty much day-to-day just pushing buttons and having a good time doing it.
4: Yeah, I mean, you know, when you're looking through that lens, I mean, you don't have much time to react when that ball's coming your way.
3: No, not at all. I think the worst hit I ever took was in spring training. Alex Rios hit a foul ball and cut me in the back of the head. I didn't even see it coming.
4: Oh, boy.
3: But other than that, it's been pretty safe.
4: Well, you stay safe, and we'll look forward to all of your handiwork here. We're glad you're here to document history. Hopefully tonight's the night. Hopefully he does it against Scuba. Wouldn't that be a great story?
3: That would be pretty awesome.
4: That'd be cool. Jason Hanna, thanks for all your hard work with the Royals all these years. Keep up the good work. We'll be watching for your stuff. A lot of folks see your stuff. They may not know you're the guy behind the camera, but you've been doing it at a very high level for a long time, and we know many years to come. Thanks so much.
3: Thank you very much.
4: Jason Hanna, the Royals team photographer. He's here hoping to catch history on one of his cameras, or all of his cameras, I guess you'd say, as the Royals and Tigers get ready to play game two here on the Royals Baseball Network.
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20: It's the Royals and Tigers, game two of this four-game series. Steve Stewart with you here. The starting lineups first for Matt Quatrero's Royals, 43-61. Carter Jensen leads off. He's the DH. Batting second in center field, Lane Thomas. Batting third in catching, Salvador Perez. The cleanup hitter in right field, Starling Marte. Batting fifth at first base, Vinny Pasquantino. Hitting sixth at

0: Third base, Nick Lofton. Batting seventh in left field, Isaac Collins. Batting eighth at second base, Michael Massey. And hitting ninth at shortstop is Tyler Tolbert. Beck Way will open the game for the Royals on the mound. Again for the Royals, Jensen, Thomas, Perez, Marte, Pasquantino, Lofton, Collins, Massey, and Tolbert. For the Tigers, A.J. Hinch is their skipper. They're 49-54. And Colt Keith will lead off and play third base. Batting second is the D.H., Gleyber Torres. Hitting third, the catcher, Dylan Dingler. The cleanup batter, the left fielder, Riley Green. Hitting fifth at first base, Spencer Torkelson. Batting sixth at second base, Hao-Yu Lee. Batting seventh, the shortstop, Zach McKinstry. Hitting eighth in center field, Matt Vierling. And batting ninth in right field, Ben Malgeri. And on the mound, lefty, Tarek Skubal. Again for Detroit, Keith, Torres, Dingler, Green, Torkelson, Lee, McKinstry, Vierling, and Malgeri. And the umpires, Laz Diaz behind the plate. He's the crew chief. Eric Bacchus, the umpire at first base. Brian Onora at second base. Chris Siegel, the umpire at third base. It's the Royals and the Tigers, the second of a four-game series. And Jake Eisenberg joins you in a moment.
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6: Tonight's pitching matchup is presented by IBEW Local 124, providing the best opportunities in the electrical field of construction for over a century. The Royals have Beck Way on the mound to start the game. It's the first start of his career. He was a starter in the minors, basically until he got in the Royals organization in 2022. He's been a reliever pretty much in its entirety since 2024. We expect Noah Cameron to pitch out of the bullpen in bulk tonight. Meanwhile, for the Tigers, it's reigning two-time Cy Young Award winner Tarek Skubal. He makes his eighth start since his surgery to remove a loose body from his elbow. In his last seven starts, he's got a 2.97 ERA, 53 strikeouts, and only five walks. It's the Royals and Tigers, game two of four. First pitch is next.
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3: Quick 100.1. Friday, August 21st for Faith Night. Stick around after the game to celebrate with Grammy Award-winning artist Toby Mac. See the concert from the field when you upgrade to a field pass. Purchase tickets at royals.com/promotions. We come to you from the IBEW Local 124 broadcast booth. Salvador Perez will lead off against Tarek Skubal here in the fourth inning. Salvi grounded a third his first time. He has four career homers against Skubal. The lefty kicks and deals. And a swing and a foul straight back. Boy, he was right on that fastball at 97. Fouled it straight back. But it's 0-1 on the captain, who's back behind the plate. And today celebrating 15 years, exactly today, 15 years of big league service time. Here comes the 0-1. Fastball's high. 1-1 on Salvi. He'll be followed by Starling Marte and Vinny Pasquantino. 30 career homers against the Tigers. One this year in this yard. And the 1-1. Fastball's high. 2-1 on Salvi. Batting third tonight. And Shade Salvi, as usual, around to the left, playing him to pull. And the 2-1. Breaking ball, fly ball the other way, right center field. That ball's way back, and that ball's going to bounce up against the fence. Extra bases for the captain. He doubles to the opposite field to lead off the fourth inning. That's his 15th double of the year.
4: You know, amidst the whole chase for the home run record, you forget that you can hit something other than home runs.
3: Yeah.
4: And while that one's sailing, you know it's not going to have enough height or distance to get out, but it's still an extra base hit for Salvador Perez against a pitcher that doesn't give up very many. Fifth career double for Salvi against Skubal.
3: And the batter now is Marte, who popped up foul to the first baseman Torkelson his first time. Runner at second, nobody out. Marte standing in. Here's the pitch from Skubal. Fastball, chopper toward the middle. Second baseman plays it. Lee, he'll throw to first. That gets Salvi to third with one out. So productive out there for Starling Marte to get Salvi to third with one down. You know, Matt Quatero has talked about that Salvi's home runs at home that were going to center field indicates the fact that his timing is much better right now. And there, a lot of times when you see guys that pull a lot go to the opposite field, that also indicates their timing is really coming back. And great to see Salvi go to the. We've seen him hit opposite field home runs in this ballpark before. They bring the infield in now for Vinny, and he tried to check, but he went around on the first pitch that was up. 0-1 the count on Vinny Pasquantino, who struck out his first time. He's reached in 18 straight games, and he has hits in the last three. And they're in on the left side, about halfway in on the right side. As Salvi leads from third, the pitch, swing and a foul straight back. Pretty good cut by Vinny right there.
4: Well, it's the same situation, Stu, for the Royals as it was in the last inning. Runner on third with only one out, and last inning, the Royals could not score.
3: They play Vinny to hit the other way in the outfield. Left-handed batter, lefty Skubal from the stretch, the 0-2 pitch, swing and a miss at a fastball up, and he strikes out Vinny Pasquantino, that fastball at 98. So six of them now for Skubal. Skubal making his 15th start after missing time with the elbow injury. Now Nick Lofton, who's been excellent this year with runners in scoring position, 3-0-2. Now he's at third with two down. Let's see if Nick Lofton can come through. Right-handed batter swings and lines it down the left field line, and that's a fair ball headed for the corner. Extra bases for Lofton. Salvi comes in to score. Lofton does it again, an RBI double. The Royals are on the board. They're down 2-1.

0: Boy, he smacked that ball down the left field line. That's our Quick Trip hit of the game. 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
1: Well, he was waiting for that first pitch fastball, and he got that first pitch fastball.
0: That'll bring up Collins, who doubled to the opposite field his first time up, right up the first base right field line. Switch hitter batting right-handed against Scuba. The lefty deals, and a swing and a miss. Strike one on Collins. Royals are down 2-1 now. Runner in scoring position for Isaac, who's been red hot. 0-1 the count. Scuba checks the runner at second. Now deals, and a swing and a foul out of play off to the right. Lofton's double down the line was 106 off his bat. That was Nick's 33rd run driven in this year. Lofton now at second, two down, 0-2 on Collins. Here's the pitch, and he takes strike three in the outside corner. He's going to challenge immediately. Will the batter challenging? And we look at the big board in left field. And challenge rejected. So Collins strikes out, strands Lofton at second base. And we go to the home fourth inning with the Tigers leading this game 2-1.